0: Hello, welcome to today's episode of the Headlines in the Headlines program. I am Arjun Chaudhary. Today we will discuss the second day of the BRICS Foreign Ministers meeting, key discussions, and key conclusions. Joining us is former Ambassador Jitendra Kumar Tripathi. Sir, we would like to start with Prime Minister Narendra Modi's meeting with the foreign ministers. So, tell us about it. Even if the Prime Minister hadn't visited the five countries, he would still have met with the foreign ministers of these countries, because BRICS is very important to us. We are among its founding members, and if a meeting is taking place, which will culminate in a summit in September, where Prime Minister Modi will also be a participant, it becomes essential for the Prime Minister to meet with the foreign ministers of these countries. He should understand their perspectives and convey India's perspective. This became necessary, so before leaving, the Prime Minister met with the foreign ministers of these countries. Prime Minister Narendra Modi also met with the Foreign Minister of Iran, Araghchi. What did he discuss with him? Because there's a ceasefire and a blockade in the state of Hormuz, where oil flows. Our biggest demand, our biggest source of energy, is crude oil, and we get more than 80% of it from the Middle East, also known as West Asia. Now, if there's a ban on the state of Hormuz in this region, or if there's a restriction on movement, our energy needs are severely affected. Seeing this, you've seen oil prices increase. Therefore, it's essential to ensure that our tankers, Indian flag tankers, carrying oil, LNG, or other energy sources, are allowed to come. There should be no problem for them. Therefore, we expect Iran, as a friend and a friendly nation, to allow our oil tankers to enter. That's why you saw that even in the beginning, when Iran laid mines there, Iran said yes, we will allow tankers from some Indian countries to enter. India was one of them. Now, when the US imposed a blockade and siege, there were some problems. But this was our effort. Therefore, the Prime Minister must have said this, and when they met, he must have also said that the conflict between Iran and the US should end soon because it is having a huge impact on the entire world and the global south. Small countries are being affected the most. Prime Minister Narendra Modi also met with Russian Foreign Minister Sergei Lavrov. We have always had good relations with Russia. In defense, in oil imports, and here they have discussed that we can also export gas to you. So, what does our Petroleum Minister Hardeep Singh Puri have to say, and how does our Prime Minister view this? Look, we have a long-standing relationship with Russia. When we faced a food shortage, Pakistan and the US asked us to supply wheat on terms. But Russia at that time said, just tell us which port and how much you want. We'll discuss the price and modalities later. Quote, so, we have a long-standing relationship, spanning over 70-75 years. As you said, we import defense equipment, crude oil, fertilizer, and LNG because our eastern supplies are sometimes disrupted. Therefore, we will need LNG as well. So, we believe. That despite US sanctions or threats, we will continue to source from Russia, as it is in our national interest, and Russia supplies us with as much as we need, and on good terms. So, until we become self-sufficient and until our oil exploration in the Gulf of Nicobar begins, it becomes necessary for us to continue importing oil from Russia. Prime Minister Vieira also met with Brazilian Foreign Minister. What is Brazil's role in BRICS? Look, Brazil is a very important member. It is one of the founding members. The five founding members were India, Russia, China, Brazil, and then South Africa. Brazil's importance also lies in the fact that it is the only country that stands up first against any other country's bullying. Secondly, look at Brazil, when de-dollarization was discussed in BRICS, Brazil said, okay, we will trade in our own currencies. And Brazil is a country with which India should have very good trade relations, because we already have very good political relations. We have had very good relations with Brazil since the beginning, and Brazil has stood with us on every international and regional platform. We also need to enhance our trade relations, as Brazil is at the forefront in many areas. Therefore, if we continue to support Brazil in trade relations from now on, it will prove to be very beneficial for both our countries in the future. Therefore, it is important that we continue to support Brazil. Now, let us listen to the press statement from Sudhakar Dalela, Secretary of Economic Relations, Ministry of External Affairs. During the
1: course of today's foreign ministers' meeting, discussions took place around three broad themes: global and regional matters, reform of global governance and multilateral system, and BRICS20, under the theme Building for Resilience, Innovation, Cooperation, and Sustainability. The three sessions allowed members to exchange views and share perspectives on the main pillars of the BRICS strategic partner partnership: political and security, economic and financial, cultural, and people-to-people relations. The session on the theme BRICS involved 20 affiliated members to reflect on the evolution of the grouping in the last two decades and its growing relevance in addressing contemporary global challenges. The minister also reflected on the nature of the cooperation under BRICS during India's chairmanship this year under the theme Building for Resilience, Innovation, Cooperation, and Sustainability, as well as the future direction of the grouping. The theme of BRICS states that we will strive for resilience, innovation, cooperation, and sustainability. He also talked about reforms in global governance and multilateral systems. There was a lot of discussion on multilateralism. Tell us about it.
0: Initially, after the Second World War, there were two camps, the Communist camp and the US camp. After the disintegration of the USSR, only the US camp remained, and that too moved eastward. It even reached Ukraine, and you can see the consequences. Russia has been at war with Ukraine for over 3 years. In such a situation, it becomes necessary to reorganize a system that was originally created to benefit only a handful of countries. It may have been created under a guise that it would show the world a new path and that post-World War II would be a great success. However, in the long run, it proved that this system cannot work, especially because it would cause significant problems for small countries, developing countries, and least developed countries. Therefore, it was recognized that this system must be changed. Now, multilateralism means bringing as many countries as possible together on a single platform. This can only be possible if you find a common denominator among those countries that matches their national objectives and national interests. We can start from there, and then we will build on that, which will be new and more sustainable. Now, as the Prime Minister said here, there's a lot of talk these days about BRICS innovation reliance. Innovation isn't talked about much, but what we need right now, not just for the BRICS countries but for the Global South, is innovation that's more important. Using our resources, we should find ways to harness more energy and minerals. Therefore, it becomes crucial that we believe in multilateralism. Now, let's listen to the press statement from Sudhakar Dalela, Secretary of Economic Relations, Ministry of External Affairs. The outcome documents cover common positions on BRICS cooperation in areas such as global and regional matters, reform of the institutions of global governance, including reforms of the UN Security Council, international financial institutions, right against terrorism, trade, industry, finance, artificial intelligence, energy security, climate, biodiversity and sustainability, health and enhancing agricultural productivity and ensuring global food security and nutrition, supply chain resistance, disaster risk reduction and of course people-to-people exchanges, which is also a very key priority for our chairmanship. As you are all aware, the world today is navigating a period of unprecedented geopolitical and economic uncertainty, ongoing conflict, economic volatility, climate-related risks, advancements in technology and associated disruptions. Supply chain challenges and disruptions are reshaping the global landscape. All these matters are also interlinked and have consequences for BRICS members and, I would say, also for countries in the Global South. There was a common view that BRICS must work purposefully in seeking common grounds for achieving practical, actionable, inclusive, and development-oriented sessions through sustained engagement. It is also demanding that the UN process should be reformed. The membership of the UN Security Council is a permanent membership. They have veto power. So, what was discussed regarding this in this meeting? Look, this meeting discussed the need to make the United Nations and other United Nations institutions more representative, and for that to happen, radical changes are necessary. Unfortunately, this has been the case for the last century. However, countries' national interests have been so intertwined that they have been unable to establish consensus on this issue. I would say the veto system is a disease. In today's world, where democracy needs to be promoted, you have, in a way, promoted dictatorship. What happens now is that if a proposal is presented against a country, that country will inevitably veto it, and the proposal will be defeated. In such a situation, there will be no way forward. Therefore, eliminating or further diluting the veto power, supplementing representation, and testing representation becomes extremely important for the United Nations Security Council. That is why it was said here that the representation of representatives in the Security Council should be significantly increased. They should also be given power, or the imbalance of power between the five countries with veto power and the rest should be reduced in the Security Council. This becomes extremely important, and it's difficult to say how far this will progress, as this issue has been ongoing for many years. Does BRICS have a solution to geopolitics? In my opinion, neither the United Nations nor BRICS has a solution to geopolitics. Because until countries are unwilling or unwilling to give up some of their national interests, geopolitics will continue to be contested, with national interests of one national interest creating a rift between the other. In such a situation, this gap will widen instead of being bridged. Therefore, the only solution is if countries sit together and consider that we should not obstruct the development of others for our own development, only then can something be achieved. The current problem is that the movement of oil has become difficult. What can BRICS do about the Strait of Hormuz? I think BRICS can tell Iran to open the Strait of Hormuz because any man-made strait in the world can. Be occupied or controlled by the countries around it, such as the Suez Canal, Egypt's Strait of Suez, Panama's Strait of China, etc. However, the natural ones are the Banda, Hormuz, Malacca, and Pak Strait. These are not man-made. They are natural, and according to international law, no country can have territorial control or dominance over these natural waterways. So, this is what Iran will be told in this regard. Because if we accept Iran's demand, it will give rise to a new problem. Other states, as I mentioned, will naturally occupy them and talk about establishing their authority over them. In a way, it will become like paying a toll tax every few kilometers to the country of concern. This will become very messy. Therefore, BRICS will have to try to convince Iran not to assert its monopoly over them, maintain some control for its administration, and at the same time, the US will have to insist that there should be no blockade there because it is not man-made.
1: Jitendra Kumar Tripathi G, thank you very much for coming to All India Radio today and for your extensive discussion on the second day of the BRICS Foreign Ministers meeting, including the important discussions and key conclusions. Thank you.
2: Thank you.
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0: Hello, welcome to the Headlines in the Headlines program. I am Sonu Sood, and today we will discuss national interest and economic restraint in a time of global uncertainty. Joining us for this important discussion is economic expert Sharad Kohli. Sharadji, very welcome to the program.
1: Hello, Sonu. My greetings to you and all the listeners of All India Radio.
0: Before we begin our discussion, we will listen to an excerpt from the Prime Minister's address in which he explained that we have been going through a period of instability for a long time and that now is a time when we can overcome this situation only by taking small resolutions and fulfilling our duties as citizens through public participation. Let's listen. Over the
2: past few years, the world has been experiencing constant instability.
3: First the crisis, then global economic challenges, and now the growing tensions in West Asia. But all these circumstances are continuously impacting the entire world, and India is no exception. The government is also continuously striving to minimize the impact of these adverse circumstances on the common citizens of the country. However, at such a time, the country desperately needs the power of public participation. We must prioritize our duties as citizens of India. Until the situation returns to normal, we must all make small resolutions together.
0: What would you say? The current situation, as the Prime Minister mentioned, has been marked by a series of crises for quite some time, which India has faced with great strength. What specific challenges has the current situation, the crisis in West Asia, posed for our country?
1: Look, we all know that for India's crude oil, if I take it as an example, approximately 87% of India's crude oil comes from abroad, and all of this is paid for in petrol dollars.
4: Most people have heard that most of the crude oil trade is done in petrol dollars. So when we talk about petrol dollars, so now our foreign exchange reserves are directly affected. Currently, our foreign exchange reserves have fallen below $700 billion. So when people try to understand the economics behind the statement of the Prime Minister, and I think this is the responsibility of Akashvani Prasar Bharati, which the entire Akashvani is fulfilling at this time, to explain it to the people in simple language, that if the Prime Minister said this, then what was the economics? Behind it?
5: Now, where he was speaking, he first spoke from Hyderabad and then from Vadodara as well. So, in this statement, it is not that he will explain the economics in its entirety. So, to take the Prime Minister's literally, one has to understand the meaning behind it. Our foreign exchange reserves are falling rapidly. And in the Gulf and West Asia, sometimes it seems that there will be a truce. Sometimes the peace talks will be successful. The proposal will be accepted. The next day, it seems that it will not happen. On Friday, it seemed that this matter will be resolved now because a 14-point proposal was sent to America by Iran. And when it was known that America rejected it, the crude oil prices, which had fallen below dollar before the last weekend, once again, on Monday morning, it reached 105. So it seemed that this is not going to end soon. And if this continues, the way the pressure is being put on the rupee, the way we have to pay for foreign currency, then he felt that people should contribute in this. There is a population of 140, 45 crores.
4: If people contribute, we can largely address this problem. The fundamental principle behind this is that a drop fills a pot,
0: Let's hear what small measures the Prime Minister suggested, encouraging citizens to make small resolutions so that, as you said, our foreign exchange reserves are spent sparingly.
3: I appeal to every citizen of the country to reduce the use of petrol and diesel wherever possible. Use the metro, increase the use of electric buses and public transport, promote carpooling. Those who own cars should carry more people in one vehicle. Those who own electric vehicles should also come forward to help others by ease. It is essential that both government and private offices prioritize virtual meetings and work from home. I would also urge some schools to work on arranging on classes for a period of time.
2: friends, a significant amount of the country's foreign exchange is spent not only on fuel, but also on cooking oil. If we exercise a little restraint, we can reduce oil consumption. Cooking oil will benefit both the country and our health.
0: These are very profound statements, and this is nothing new. The Prime Minister has said all these things before. Regarding environmental protection, his mission life, lifestyle for environment also included these points. Humphrey Dunn. If we look at local for local, which has always been a core mantra of the government, he said that weddings should be held in domestic destinations. It's at the end. He has also said this before. But now the importance of these points is being revealed in a much bigger way in the current situation.
6: Yes, the Prime Minister has been emphasizing Swadeshi from the very beginning. He talks about self-reliance and Swadeshi in small things. But this time, Musonu, another dimension was added to it. That dimension was foreign exchange reserves. As I told you, the common thread in all these things was to save money wherever we could, which are non-essential items. With your permission, Sonu, if I may list the top three items we import, I think it will be a huge boost to the listeners of All India Radio to know that crude oil is the top item. We imported $140 billion in the financial year 25-26. Approximately $140 billion. What was the second largest item? You will be surprised to know that this included electronic equipment and components. Mobile phones are being manufactured in large quantities in India. Their small parts and electronic goods come here. This was the second largest item worth approximately $115 to $120 billion. And surprisingly, the third largest item was gold, which brought us $72 billion last year in 25-26. And the year before that it was 58. The year before that it was 45 billion. Its imports are continuously increasing. So our import bill, as we call it, is the total cost of imports.
1: Seeing its increasing quantum, its increasing numbers, the Prime Minister said that this saving can only be achieved if people contribute a little, because what is it for? Because what is it for?
4: Everything comes for public consumption. Crude oil comes, people use it, electronic components come. Okay, that's B2B. Some people even make mobile phones and export them. Gold is something that we import 60 to 70% of it. And I would also like to tell you, Sonu, that 99% of India's gold is imported. Of that, 60 to 70% is used in jewelry making. The rest goes into investment. So this is something people can live without, right? We can't live without crude oil. We probably import electronic components because our exports depend on it. That foreign currency also comes. But gold is such a thing. Then he spoke separately about gold, saying that people should not buy gold for a year. I want to say this because gold is also linked to emotions in India. Gold is linked to our culture. It is linked to our social fabric. So you should recycle gold. An unofficial estimate has come out that 3,000 tons of gold is lying around in Indian homes. So if you have old-fashioned accessories, bracelets and chains, rings, and want to wear jewelry, or if there's a wedding or a function, or if you want to give it somewhere,
6: right,
4: then bring that gold to the table. A major jewelry company recently hired a famous cricketer simply to tell him to bring his old gold and get it remade, because the price of new gold has risen so much. Buying it is also expensive. People were complaining earlier that gold has become unaffordable, so that was recycled. This doesn't mean you should stop wearing gold. The Prime Minister said this yesterday. Some people misinterpreted this slightly. Should we stop wearing gold? He discouraged the use of gold, not the purchase of gold. He did not discourage the wearing of gold or the recycling of gold.
0: Of course, Shiraji, I would like to ask you one thing. It has been more than 70 days since the West Asia crisis began, and we have seen that petrol and diesel prices have increased everywhere, both in developing and developed countries, Hainan. Somewhere by 50%, some even more, and availability has been severely affected. And how has India dealt with this economic crisis so far? How would you compare? And the second question I would like to ask you is, Kumari Dikomuye, considering that this crisis may last longer, as you were saying a while ago, do you think the government's appeal is an inclusive appeal, a step that takes everyone along and is full of
1: Of course, there are no two ways about it, because if you look at the United States itself, it is the world's largest oil producer. The largest oil production takes place there.
4: Prices have doubled in their own country. There, it's called gas. We call it petrol and diesel, why call it gasoline? We measure it in liters while they measure it in gallons. I think the Indian government has been able to withstand this because of India's good economic conditions over the past few years.
6: But the Prime Minister said that this is putting pressure on the Indian government and India's coffers. When you and I go and fill up our petrol or diesel, or buy a normal gas cylinder, we don't realize it. We think everything is fine. That's how it appears. Everything is fine. But as I said, the economics behind this is what we call the physical load. This is the fiscal burden on us is gradually becoming increasingly difficult. Ooh. And according to an estimate, these oil marketing companies, including Hindustan Petroleum, Bharat Petroleum, and Indian Oil, which are public sector entities, are losing approximately 1,000 euro crore per month. Sonu, it's estimated that how long will they be able to withstand these losses? After all, if crude oil prices continue to remain high, I believe that at some point, this difficult decision will have to be made. Before this decision is made, the Prime Minister, as the head of the family and the leader of the nation, made a suggestion, an appeal, a request, a plea, whatever you want to the people. A drop by drop fills a pot. Every person will contribute if the government can say sabka, sabka, sabka vishwas. So Aluma, I think people should also consider this. And I believe that when a situation arises like Sonu Sekish-e, every person becomes soldier in some way or another. So I feel that every person, whether we are armed with guns or not, is fighting on the war front, is fighting on the war. We have no role in it, nor is our country fighting. But in this way, an economic war has been forced upon us. Each of us can contribute by becoming a soldier.
0: And if the government has to take action in this, as all other countries have done, if the prices of petrol and diesel have to be increased to maintain the financial health of our country, then, as you explained, as an economist, we must understand it deeply. Second, is heavily.
6: Absolutely. I think there's no politics in economics. It's simple economics. If the country's burdened, then the people are burdened. If the people are burdened, then the country benefits. A country is made up of these people. So I think if tomorrow we have to make this difficult decision, people will be able to understand it better. Look, Sonu, there are always some voices who don't like any decision, even good decisions. So increasing this is a different matter.
7: Sharadji is talking about influential voices. The head of the IMF said just a few days ago that he feels the Indian government should take a step now. Otherwise, it won't be beneficial for our physical health in the long run. Gabe Backel, in the long run.
8: Because the IMF has very prominent economists, and when they calculate and assess, they should see it.
9: I told you myself that anyone with even a little understanding of economics would immediately wonder how the Indian government has tolerated this, Suyashab. You must have noticed that when you listened to the Prime Minister's full statement, he said that this is putting pressure on the country, and he said that the country is not untouched by this. Ivo, I think this is enough of a signal for the people.
10: Now, look, will the Prime Minister come and scare the people by giving figures that our foreign exchange reserves will last for so many days? What will happen to us tomorrow?
8: He will never talk like this.
9: You need to understand basic economics. When something becomes expensive and we don't produce it here, only 13% of crude oil is produced in our country and 87% is imported.
10: Foreign exchange reserves are mostly denominated in dollars.
9: Forex reserves aren't created solely from dollars. They also include the Reserve Bank of India's gold holdings, around 880 tons, and the IMF's special drawing rights, known as SDRs.
8: If this continues to erode slowly, a time may come when, as you may recall, in 1990-91, India had to mortgage its gold.
9: Why? Because our foreign exchange had run out.
8: So if the Prime Minister feels that the country is moving in this direction, then people should step forward and support it.
9: People should contribute little by little. As I said, drop by drop, the pot grows.
10: Does anyone think that if I fill 5 liters less oil, will the country's foreign exchange reserves be saved?
9: Yes, it will be saved. Because if every person thinks like this, then our population of 140 crore can do wonders. Sonu.
0: Chiruji, thank you very much for highlighting how important economic restraint and contribution of every citizen is for the national interest in times of international crisis. Biuka.
11: Thank you.
9: Thank
0: you. 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With this, the program Shikshan Main ends. Namaskar.
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0: this is a beautiful journey of another village, few of the villages in Mewat. The picture speaks volume because आप देख सकते हैं कि मेवात में ही छाइसा भी है और मेवात में ही तारू भी है और कल्चर कैसे डिफरेंट है आपको बहुत ही क्लियरली नजर आ रहा है कि औरतें खुल के बात कर रही हैं और वहां पे हमें औरतों के साथ 3-4 साल काम करने के बाद औरतों ने अपने मुंह खोले और अपनी बात लोगों के सामने रखी. That is the difference you can see within one, I should say, the district. So that is the beauty of Reed, because Reed understands the culture of the people, the challenges of the people, the dynamics of the community, and work accordingly. That is how we are succeeding and walking step by step with very much consciousness and a great, vision. So that we can empower people, we can move from one village to another village. और ये वाला सेंटर भी इनॉग्रेट करने के लिए गुड़गांव के कमिश्नर ऑल द वे तारू जिन्होंने ये सेंटर इनॉग्रेट किया था और 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community needs. And Smita Rai speaks with the donors and we convince the donor that we have to strategize the needs of the community in a manner that they should not feel that Reed is not for them. That is very, very important for us. And we develop our linkages with each child, each woman, each person of the community so that they should feel that Reed is at their back. That's all I just wanted to say, Dr. Mishra.
1: You compare from the day one to today situations, one can easily find the difference. Difference in their dressing sense, difference in their, personality, the way they speak. The way they do the everyday things, the way they present themselves, the way they go to the center, the way they interact with the people, these are all visible changes. If a third party agency comes to evaluate the Reed activities at Mewat, they will realize the power of presence of Reed in the area. I am telling you as an honest student of anthropology. The change that we have experienced in past, 10-12 years these change are mainly among the women and also among the youth. You know, the perceptual change, what you see. They have changed their perception about the, you know, the divide between inside and outside agencies. Now there is no such divide in the locality. If you go there, you are being welcome. Where initially, first time we went there, we were doubtful. We were a doubtful element for them. They had doubt in everything that we were doing, you know. Now this doubt doesn't exist. Now there is a sense of, belonging. Ki wo hamare saath hai. Namita says, Reed has embedded impression the community and they welcome. Oh, really?
0: Educating donors is also very important. Donors wanted us to establish the center in Gurgaon, but Smita convinced them that there is a need in Mewat. So we took them to Mewat and they saw the area and they realized themselves, yes, there is a deeper and greater need in Mewat rather than establishing or investing in Gurgaon. And we as Reed team committed that we are ready to work in that area. Unfortunately, the pandemic came and we immediately switched over to the hybrid model. But we are ready to overcome the challenges. It's never late. And we are committed that we will be able to do justice with our programs, with the communities, wherever we are working. And we will continue with the struggle of reaching them with the programs they need the most.
1: Yes, that is true. I tell you one thing. It is not the issue of convincing or educating the donor. It is an issue of knowing what you are doing, confident on yourself. So you know what you were doing. You had the guts and power to tell them, look, we are the people who have been working there with their, you know, mind and spirit. You know, with their, you know, you can come anytime and see the, you know, visible changes. So then donor came and donor became happy with your performance there. Because they obtained the database directly from the people, interacted with the people, and they realized the visible changes. You know, that was the major thing that I think, you know, like anybody if go and you know that.
0: I would also like to mention here, during COVID, like in March when the lockdown was announced, we immediately conducted the workshops on mental health through Sonia Bhandari and reached to more than 200 women online. Women started walking half an hour, 1 hour to reach to the center where those who did not have Android phone to listen to Sonia Bhandari, our consultant who is a mental health expert, to know how they can stable their minds during this pandemic. And it really paid us a lot because women were stable, women knew how to handle the challenges, women knew how to handle the attitudes of the family members, so nothing wrong happened in the harmony of the family that we explained to them with love and affection. That was really a hit program of Reed India, I should say that. This is the vision we carry along because we don't want to, create setbacks for the community. We really want to rejuvenate them time and again. Whatever they need, our support, we are ready to provide.
1: You see, we in anthropology, we call it native intelligence. You know, what is native intelligence? You create a sense of nativity within yourself. You, as I have told you, you go there as participant, observer, as an insider, as a family member, as a member of society, get yourself connected with them, and then they open up. Once they are open up, they share their pains, their pleasures, their agonies, their shortcomings, their limitations, their power, their weaknesses, and then you realize, oh, these are the areas, these are the weak areas where we need to attack. These are the areas where we just need to sharpen them. These are the areas where the massive programs are required. And accordingly, you make up your mind to prepare the projects, identify the donors, because every donor has its interest area. So accordingly you select everything, and that you and Smita and your entire team, you have been doing it very correctly. And this is something, you know, with bare minimum resources, right? Because if you compare yourself with the government and other big agencies, you are very small, you are a small fish. And even with this small, you know, amount of money and with very little human resources, you go to the area and change the people. This is the example for those who are working in the grassroots area with the most able community like Mewati. So it is very much needed such thing. Thank you everybody. Thank you Dr. Geeta Malhotra. It was the day today.
0: I would like to, sir, thank you Mahipal for making all these films on.
1: Yes.
2: He's our movie maker.
1: Yeah. Bye bye. God bless you.

0: Hello, welcome to today's episode of the Headlines in the Headlines program. I am Arjun Chaudhary. Today we will discuss the second day of the BRICS Foreign Ministers meeting, key discussions, and key conclusions. Joining us is former Ambassador Jitendra Kumar Tripathi. Sir, we would like to start with Prime Minister Narendra Modi's meeting with the foreign ministers. So, tell us about it. Even if the Prime Minister hadn't visited the five countries, he would still have met with the foreign ministers of these countries, because BRICS is very important to us. We are among its founding members, and if a meeting is taking place, which will culminate in a summit in September, where Prime Minister Modi will also be a participant, it becomes essential for the Prime Minister to meet with the foreign ministers of these countries. He should understand their perspectives and convey India's perspective. This became necessary, so before leaving, the Prime Minister met with the foreign ministers of these countries. Prime Minister Narendra Modi also met with the foreign minister of Iran, Araghchi. What did he discuss with him? Because there's a ceasefire and a blockade in the state of Hormuz, where oil flows. Our biggest demand, our biggest source of energy, is crude oil, and we get more than 80% of it from the Middle East, also known as West Asia. Now, if there's a ban on the state of Hormuz in this region, or if there's a restriction on movement, our energy needs are severely affected. Seeing this, you've seen oil prices increase. Therefore, it's essential to ensure that our tankers, Indian flag tankers, carrying oil, LNG, or other energy sources, are allowed to come. There should be no problem for them. Therefore, we expect Iran, as a friend and a friendly nation, to allow our oil tankers to enter. That's why you saw that even in the beginning, when Iran laid mines there, Iran said yes, we will allow tankers from some Indian countries to enter. India was one of them. Now, when the US imposed the blockade and siege, there were some problems. But this was our effort. Therefore, the Prime Minister must have said this, and when they met, he must have also said that the conflict between Iran and the US should end soon because it is having a huge impact on the entire world and the global South. Small countries are being affected the most. Prime Minister Narendra Modi also met with Russian Foreign Minister Sergey Lavrov. We have always had good relations with Russia. In defense, in oil imports, and here they have discussed that we can also export gas to you. So, what does our Petroleum Minister Hardeep Singh Puri have to say, and how does our Prime Minister view this? Look, we have a long-standing relationship with Russia. When we faced a food shortage, Pakistan and the US asked us to supply wheat on terms. But Russia at that time said, just tell us which port and how much you want. We'll discuss the price and modalities later. Quote, so, we have a long-standing relationship, spanning over 70-75 years. As you said, we import defense equipment, crude oil, fertilizer, and LNG because our eastern supplies are sometimes disrupted. Therefore, we will need LNG as well. So, we believe. That despite US sanctions or threats, we will continue to source from Russia, as it is in our national interest, and Russia supplies us with as much as we need, and on good terms. So, until we become self-sufficient and until our oil exploration in the Gulf of Nicobar begins, it becomes necessary for us to continue importing oil from Russia. Prime Minister Vieira also met with Brazilian Foreign Minister. What is Brazil's role in BRICS? Look, Brazil is a very important member. It is one of the founding members. The five founding members were India, Russia, China, Brazil, and then South Africa. Brazil's importance also lies in the fact that it is the only country that stands up first against any other country's bullying. Secondly, look at Brazil, When de-dollarization was discussed in BRICS, Brazil said, okay, we will trade in our own currencies. And Brazil is a country with which India should have very good trade relations, because we already have very good political relations. We have had very good relations with Brazil since the beginning, and Brazil has stood with us on every international and regional platform. We also need to enhance our trade relations, as Brazil is at the forefront in many areas. Therefore, if we continue to support Brazil in trade relations from now on, it will prove to be very beneficial for both our countries in the future. Therefore, it is important that we continue to support Brazil. Now, let us listen to the press statement from Sudhakar Dalela, Secretary of Economic Relations, Ministry of External Affairs. During the
1: course of today's foreign ministers' meeting, discussions took place around three broad themes: global and regional matters, reform of global governance and multilateral system, and BRICS20, under the theme Building for Resilience, Innovation, Cooperation, and Sustainability. The three sessions allowed members to exchange views and share perspectives on the main pillars of the BRICS strategic partner partnership: political and security, economic and financial, cultural, and people-to-people relations. The session on the theme BRICS involved 20 affiliated members to reflect on the evolution of the grouping in the last two decades and its growing relevance in addressing contemporary global challenges. The minister also reflected on the nature of the cooperation under BRICS during India's chairmanship this year under the theme Building for Resilience, Innovation, Cooperation, and Sustainability, as well as the future direction of the grouping. The theme of BRICS states that we will strive for resilience, innovation, cooperation, and sustainability. He also talked about reforms in global governance and multilateral systems. There was a lot of discussion on multilateralism. Tell us about it.
0: Initially, after the Second World War, there were two camps, the Communist camp and the US camp. After the disintegration of the USSR, only the US camp remained, and that too moved eastward. It even reached Ukraine, and you can see the consequences. Russia has been at war with Ukraine for over 3 years. In such a situation, it becomes necessary to reorganize a system that was originally created to benefit only a handful of countries. It may have been created under a guise that it would show the world a new path and that post-World War II would be a great success. However, in the long run, it proved that this system cannot work, especially because it would cause significant problems for small countries, developing countries, and least developed countries. Therefore, it was recognized that this system must be changed. Now, multilateralism means bringing as many countries as possible together on a single platform. This can only be possible if you find a common denominator among those countries that matches their national objectives and national interests. We can start from there, and then we will build on that, which will be new and more sustainable. Now, as the Prime Minister said here, there's a lot of talk these days about BRICS innovation reliance. Innovation isn't talked about much, but what we need right now, not just for the BRICS countries but for the Global South, is innovation that's more important. Using our resources, we should find ways to harness more energy and minerals. Therefore, it becomes crucial that we believe in multilateralism. Now, let's listen to the press statement from Sudhakar Dalela, Secretary of Economic Relations, Ministry of External Affairs. The outcome documents cover common positions on BRICS cooperation in areas such as global and regional matters, reform of the institutions of global governance, including reforms of the UN Security Council, international financial institutions, right against terrorism, trade, industry, finance, artificial intelligence, energy security, climate, biodiversity and sustainability, health and enhancing agricultural productivity and ensuring global food security and nutrition, supply chain resistance, disaster risk reduction and of course people-to-people exchanges, which is also a very key priority for our chairmanship. As you are all aware, the world today is navigating a period of unprecedented geopolitical and economic uncertainty, ongoing conflict, economic volatility, climate-related risks, advancements in technology and associated disruptions. Supply chain challenges and disruptions are reshaping the global landscape. All these matters are also interlinked and have consequences for BRICS members and, I would say, also for countries in the Global South. There was a common view that BRICS must work purposefully in seeking common grounds for achieving practical, actionable, inclusive, and development-oriented sessions through sustained engagement. It is also demanding that the UN process should be reformed. The membership of the UN Security Council is a permanent membership. They have veto power. So, what was discussed regarding this in this meeting? Look, this meeting discussed the need to make the United Nations and other United Nations institutions more representative, and for that to happen, radical changes are necessary. Unfortunately, this has been the case for the last century. However, countries' national interests have been so intertwined that they have been unable to establish consensus on this issue. I would say the veto system is a disease. In today's world, where democracy needs to be promoted, you have, in a way, promoted dictatorship. What happens now is that if a proposal is presented against a country, that country will inevitably veto it, and the proposal will be defeated. In such a situation, there will be no way forward. Therefore, eliminating or further diluting the veto power, supplementing representation, and testing representation becomes extremely important for the United Nations Security Council. That is why it was said here that the representation of representatives in the Security Council should be significantly increased. They should also be given power, or the imbalance of power between the five countries with veto power and the rest should be reduced in the Security Council. This becomes extremely important, and it's difficult to say how far this will progress, as this issue has been ongoing for many years. Does BRICS have a solution to geopolitics? In my opinion, neither the United Nations nor BRICS has a solution to geopolitics. Because until countries are unwilling or unwilling to give up some of their national interests, geopolitics will continue to be contested, with national interests of one national interest creating a rift between the other. In such a situation, this gap will widen instead of being bridged. Therefore, the only solution is if countries sit together and consider that we should not obstruct the development of others for our own development. Only then can something be achieved. The current problem is that the movement of oil has become difficult. What can BRICS do about the Strait of Hormuz? I think BRICS can tell Iran to open the Strait of Hormuz because any man-made strait in the world can. Be occupied or controlled by the countries around it, such as the Suez Canal, Egypt's Strait of Suez, Panama's Strait of China, etc. However, the natural ones are the Banda, Hormuz, Malacca, and Pak Strait. These are not man-made. They are natural, and according to international law, no country can have territorial control or dominance over these natural waterways. So, this is what Iran will be told in this regard. Because if we accept Iran's demand, it will give rise to a new problem. Other states, as I mentioned, will naturally occupy them and talk about establishing their authority over them. In a way, it will become like paying a toll tax every few kilometers to the country of concern. This will become very messy. Therefore, BRICS will have to try to convince Iran not to assert its monopoly over them, maintain some control for its administration, and at the same time, the US will have to insist that there should be no blockade there because it is not man-made.
1: Jitendra Kumar Tripathi G, thank you very much for coming to All India Radio today and for your extensive discussion on the second day of the BRICS Foreign Ministers meeting, including the important discussions and key conclusions. Thank you.
2: Thank you.
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0: Hello, welcome to the Headlines in the Headlines program. I am Sonu Sood, and today we will discuss national interest and economic restraint in a time of global uncertainty. Joining us for this important discussion is economic expert Sharad Kohli. Sharad, yeah, very welcome to the program.
1: Hello, Sonu. My greetings to you and all the listeners of All India Radio.
0: Before we begin our discussion, we will listen to an excerpt from the Prime Minister's address in which he explained that we have been going through a period of instability for a long time and that now is a time when we can overcome this situation only by taking small resolutions and fulfilling our duties as citizens through public participation. Let's listen. Over the
2: past few years, the world has been experiencing constant instability.
3: First the performance pagkat ba team crisis, then global economic challenges, and now the growing tensions in West Asia. Of these circumstances are continuously impacting the entire world, and India is no exception. The government is also continuously striving to minimize the impact of these adverse circumstances on the common citizens of the country. However, at such a time, the country desperately needs the power of public participation. We must prioritize our duties as citizens of India. Until the situation returns to normal, we must all make small resolutions together.
0: What would you say? The current situation, as the Prime Minister mentioned, has been marked by a series of crises for quite some time, which India has faced with great strength. What specific challenges has the current situation, the crisis in West Asia, posed for our country?
1: Look, we all know that for India's crude oil, if I take it as an example, approximately 87% of India's crude oil comes from abroad, and all of this is paid for in petrodollars.
4: Most people have heard that most of the crude oil trade is done in petrol dollars. So when we talk about petrol dollars, so now our foreign exchange reserves are directly affected. Currently, our foreign exchange reserves have fallen below $700 billion. So when people try to understand the economics behind the statement of the Prime Minister, and I think this is the responsibility of Akashvani Prasar Bharati, which the entire Akashvani is fulfilling at this time, to explain it to the people in simple language, that if the Prime Minister said this, then what was the economics? Behind it?
5: Now, where he was speaking, he first spoke from Hyderabad and then from Vadodara as well. So, in this statement, it is not that he will explain the economics in its entirety. So, to take the Prime Minister's literally, one has to understand the meaning behind it. Our foreign exchange reserves are falling rapidly. And in the Gulf and West Asia, sometimes it seems that there will be a truce. Sometimes the peace talks will be successful. The proposal will be accepted. The next day, it seems that it will not happen. On Friday, it seemed that this matter will be resolved now because a 14-point proposal was sent to America by Iran. And when it was known that America rejected it, the crude oil prices, which had fallen below dollar before the last weekend, once again, on Monday morning, it reached 105. So it seemed that this is not going to end soon. And if this continues, the way the pressure is being put on the rupee, the way we have to pay for foreign currency, then he felt that people should contribute in this. There is a population of 140, 45 crores. If people contribute, we can largely address this problem.
6: The fundamental principle behind this is that a drop fills a pot,
0: Let's hear what small measures the Prime Minister suggested, encouraging citizens to make small resolutions so that, as you said, our foreign exchange reserves are spent sparingly.
3: I appeal to every citizen of the country to reduce the use of petrol and diesel wherever possible. Use the metro, increase the use of electric buses and public transport, promote carpooling. Those who own cars should carry more people in one vehicle. Those who own electric vehicles should also come forward to help others raise. It is essential that both government and private offices prioritize virtual meetings and work from home. I would also urge some schools to work on arranging on classes for a period of time.
2: friends, a significant amount of the country's foreign exchange is spent not only on fuel, but also on cooking oil. If we exercise a little restraint, we can reduce oil consumption. Cooking oil will benefit both the country and our health.
0: These are very profound statements. This is nothing new. The Prime Minister has said all these things before. Regarding environmental protection, his mission lifestyle for environment also included these points. If we look at local for local, which has always been a core mantra of the government, he said that weddings should be held in domestic destinations. It's at the end. He has also said this before. But now the importance of these points is being revealed in a much bigger way in the current situation.
7: Yes, the Prime Minister has been emphasizing Swadeshi from the very beginning. He talks about self-reliance in Swadeshi and small things. But this time, Musonu, another dimension was added to it. That dimension was foreign exchange reserves. As I told you, the common thread in all these things was to save one whatever we could, which are non-essential items. With your permission, Sonu, if I may list the top three items we import, I think it will be a huge boost to the listeners of All India Radio to know that crude oil is the top item. We imported $140 billion in the financial year 25-26. Approximately $140 billion. What was the second largest item? You will be surprised to know that this included electronic equipment and components. Mobile phones are being manufactured in large quantities in India. Their small parts and electronic goods come here. This was the second largest item, worth approximately $115 to $120 billion. And surprisingly, the third largest item was gold, which brought us $72 billion last year in 25-26. And the year before that, it was The year before that, it was $45 billion. Its imports are continuously increasing. So our import bill, as we call it, is the total cost of imports.
1: Seeing its increasing quantum, its increasing numbers, the Prime Minister said that this saving can only be achieved if people contribute a little. Because what is it for? Because what is it for?
4: Everything comes for public consumption. Crude oil comes, people use it, electronic components come. Okay, that's B2B. Some people even make mobile phones and export them. Gold is something that we import 60 to 70% of it. And I would also like to tell you, Sonu, that 99% of India's gold is imported. Of that, 60 to 70% is used in jewelry making. The rest goes into investment. So this is something people can live without, right? We can't live without crude oil. We probably import electronic components because our exports depend on it. That foreign currency also comes. But gold is such a thing. Then he spoke separately about gold, saying that people should not buy gold for a year. I want to say this because gold is also linked to emotions in India. Gold is linked to our culture. It is linked to our social fabric. So you should recycle gold. An unofficial estimate has come out that 3,000 tons of gold is lying around in Indian homes. So if you have old-fashioned accessories, bracelets and chains, rings, and want to wear jewelry, or if there's a wedding or a function, or if you want to give it somewhere, then bring that gold to the table. A major jewelry company recently hired a famous cricketer simply to tell him to bring his old gold and get it remade, because the price of new gold has risen so much. Buying it is also expensive. People were complaining earlier that gold has become unaffordable, so that was recycled. This doesn't mean you should stop wearing gold. The Prime Minister said this yesterday. Some people misinterpreted this slightly. Should we stop wearing gold? He discouraged the use of gold, not the purchase of gold. He did not discourage the wearing of gold or the recycling of gold.
0: Of course, Shiraji, I would like to ask you one thing. It has been more than 70 days since the West Asia crisis began, and we have seen that petrol and diesel prices have increased everywhere, both in developing and developed countries. Hainan, somewhere by 50%, some even more, and availability has been severely affected. How has India dealt with this economic crisis so far? How would you compare? And the second question I would like to ask you is, Kumari Dikomuye, considering that this crisis may last longer, as you were saying a while ago, do you think the government's appeal is an inclusive appeal, a step that takes everyone along and is full of foresight?
1: Of course, there are no two ways about it, because if you look at the United States itself, it is the world's largest oil producer. The largest oil production takes place there.
4: Prices have doubled in their own country. There, it's called gas. We call it petrol and diesel. Why call it gasoline? We measure it in liters while they measure it in gallons. I think the Indian government has been able to withstand this because of India's good economic conditions over the past few years.
7: But the Prime Minister said that this is putting pressure on the Indian government and India's coffers. When you and I go and fill up our petrol or diesel, or buy a normal gas cylinder, we don't realize it. We think everything is fine.
8: That's how it appears. Everything is fine.
7: But as I said, the economics behind this is what we call the physical load.
8: The business's fiscal burden on us is gradually becoming increasingly difficult.
7: Oh. And according to an estimate, these oil marketing companies, including Hindustan Petroleum, Bharat Petroleum, and Indian Oil, which are public sector entities, are losing approximately 1,000 euro crore per month, Sonu. It's estimated that how long will they be able to withstand these losses?
8: After all, if crude oil prices continue to remain high, I believe that at some point, this difficult decision will have to be made.
7: Before this decision is made, the Prime Minister, as the head of the family and the leader of the nation, made a suggestion, an appeal, a request, a plea, whatever you want to the people, a drop by drop fills a pot. Every person will contribute if the government can say sabka, sabka, sabka vishwas.
8: So Alum, I think people should also consider this, eh?
7: And I believe that when a situation arises like Sonu Sekish-e, every person becomes soldier in some way or another.
8: So I feel that every person, whether we are armed with guns or not, is fighting on the war front, is fighting on the war.
7: We have no role in it, nor is our country fighting.
8: But in this way, an economic war has been forced upon us.
7: Each of us can contribute by becoming a soldier.
0: And if the government has to take action in this, as all other countries have done, if the prices of petrol and diesel have to be increased to maintain the financial health of our country, then, as you explained, as an economist, we must understand it deeply. Second, A is heavily.
7: Absolutely. I think there's no politics in economics. It's simple economics. Not,
8: if the country's burdened, then the people are burdened. If the people are burdened, then the country benefits.
7: A country is made up of these people.
8: So I think if tomorrow we have to make this difficult decision, people will be able to understand it better.
7: Look, Sonu, there are always some voices who don't like any decision, even good decisions. So increasing this is a different matter.
9: Shivaji is talking about influential voices. The head of the IMF said just a few days ago that he feels the Indian government should take a step now. Otherwise, it would be beneficial for our physical health in the long run. Gabe Backel, in the long run.
10: Because the IMF has very prominent economists, and when they calculate and assess, they should see it.
11: I told you myself that anyone with even a little understanding of economics would immediately wonder how the Indian government has tolerated this, Suvashab.
10: You must have noticed that when you listened to the Prime Minister's full statement, he said that this is putting pressure on the country, and he said that the country is not untouched by this.
11: Ivo, I think this is enough of a signal for the people.
10: Now, look, will the Prime Minister come and scare the people by giving figures that our foreign exchange reserves will last for so many days? What will happen to us tomorrow?
11: He will never talk like this.
10: You need to understand basic economics. When something becomes expensive and we don't produce it here, only 13% of crude oil is produced in our country and 87% is imported.
11: Foreign exchange reserves are mostly denominated in dollars. Forex reserves aren't created solely from dollars. They also include the Reserve Bank of India's gold holdings, around 880 tons, and the IMF's special drawing rights, known as SDRs.
10: If this continues to erode slowly, a time may come when, as you may recall, in 1990-91, India had to mortgage its gold.
11: Why?
10: Because our foreign exchange had run out. So if the Prime Minister feels that the country is moving in this direction, then people should step forward and support it.
11: People should contribute little by little.
10: As I said, drop by drop, the pot grows.
11: Does anyone think that if I fill 5 liters less oil, will the country's foreign exchange reserves be saved?
10: Yes, it will be saved. Because if every person thinks like this, then our population of 140 crore can do wonders.
11: Sonu.
0: Suraji, thank you very much for highlighting how important economic restraint and contribution of every citizen is for the national interest in times of international crisis. Vyuka.
12: Thank you.
11: Thank you.
0: You can also listen to this program on our mobile app News on Air and YouTube channel News on Air Official. With this, the program Shikshan Main ends. Namaskar.
13: In the headlines.